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1: Hey, y'all, it's Kyle Bailey coming up on a Wednesday show. We are live in Uptown for day one of ACC kickoff. Lots of college football coming your way. We'll see you at 3 o'clock.

0: cancer, because cancer doesn't care who you root for. Right? Cancer is going to touch every single family. We've had tremendous advances, but all of us will be touched by cancer. And I think that if you hear stories that inspire you tonight at the ESPYs, I think the best way to honor Jim Valvano's legacy and all of these incredible stories that you're going to hear is to invest in the future that Jim believed in. 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You're right. Hope needs investment. And every single breakthrough in cancer begins because someone was willing to fund an idea before anyone knew it would succeed. And I think that's what your donation makes possible. Jay, I'll add one more thing, and that is that we're not all able to give. 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So tell folks about us. That's what you could do for me, and I think to honor Jim's legacy.
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0: Of course. 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
1: Hey, y'all, it's Kyle Bailey coming up on a Wednesday show. We are live in Uptown for day one of ACC kickoff. Lots of college football coming your way. We'll see you at 3 o'clock.

0: Mac and Bone Show here. Yesterday, we had the chance to talk to one of the real stars of the college football media world, Josh Pate of ESPN, of Yahoo, of On3 Sports. And we started by asking, what's your gut feel on Clemson here for the 2026 season?
1: All right, I have been around situations before, not to name any names, but I've been around situations before where you're going into a season, the expectations are really low, and even though the coach and the people at the program say all the right things, you can kind of tell they know they're going to need a lot to go right this year. All right, so I tee it up that way to make sure I emphasize, it is not that way at Clemson at all. Now, that doesn't mean anything as to what the result's going to be this year, but if the only reason I'm saying that is because I have had some questions when I do national stuff or talk to national people, and they'll assume that since their expectations of Clemson are lowered this year, that must be the vibe around the program. Mm. The vibe around the program is they're about to win a national title. That's how it feels around the program. So defiant, we could call it that. We could call it just hopelessly optimistic. I think that's positive quality, by the way, just generally in humans. I like to see that more than the alternative. I hung out with him for 2 days over there a couple of months ago, I guess. And he just laid out every facet of the program. You go into Dabo's office, there is a binder. I had no idea they made binders this big. But they have a binder that is roughly as tall as my grandmother was of every single facet of the program. And he's just flipping through it, just laying out the program. But laying out specifically, you know, what went wrong last year. Obviously, he talked a lot about bringing Chad Morris in, which was his, you know, the switch he flipped the first time it went bad after high expectations in 2010. So the hope there is he pulls the nose up again. But I think the hope around there, too, is they're searching for one of the same things a bunch of teams in the SEC are searching for. You could say this about Bama. You could say it about Oklahoma, LSU. They couldn't run the ball last year. So we keep on looking at these traditional power programs who all suffered from a variation of the same ailment, and that they couldn't run the ball. Yeah. It's a miracle Bama made it to the playoffs and won a game, but still, they won a game because they faced one of those other teams that couldn't run the ball. So it's a bunch of teams searching, a bunch of programs searching for a way to get back to what they all did once upon a time. And to me, even more so than Vezina and talking about quarterback and offensive coordinator, just the overall DNA, the overall ethos, what you're about, that's really what will determine what Clemson's able to do this year.
2: Yeah, great.
0: Josh,
2: point.
0: Who do you think's under more pressure this year? Is it Dabo at Clemson to find that magic again, or is it Beamer in the same state trying to find consistency with this program that he hasn't really found yet?
1: Well, I think it's easily Shane. I challenge anyone who answers that question otherwise. How do you justify answering it any other way? Because you said the word again with Dabo. Well, that means he's done it.
2: Yeah, yeah.
1: That means he's got multiple championships, not just one. He's got multiple championships. And if he were to never win another game, his legacy is secured. He's a Hall of Famer. They'll name stuff after him if they haven't

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5: Hey, y'all, it's Kyle Bailey coming up on a Wednesday show. We are live in Uptown for day one of ACC kickoff. Lots of college football coming your way. We'll see you at 3 o'clock.

0: Radio 92.7 WFNZ. Mac and Bone hanging out with you. Willie P going to join us top of the hour. We will go all over the place with him, as we always do. We're going to have some fun. But there is FC news, right? You've got the St. Maximin signing, which I know he's going to be pumped about. And then there's also the doing away with the PSLs, which I think is a very fan-friendly move. So we'll get into that stuff and more with the P-Man here. We'll talk more ACC football. The ACC is in town. I guess they're always in town, Bone, because their offices are here now. But you know what I'm saying. The ACC kickoff
1: is everybody's here, in town with them.
0: That's what I'm trying to spit out. Thank you for picking me up there. All right, let's do a quick double Ask the Audience here. Not to be confused with double T, Taylor Tannenbaum. Let's do a quick double Ask the Audience. I am finally, Bone, a Bucky's experienced man. All right, I have met Bucky the Beaver. I completely forgot about this until yesterday. I'm like, oh yeah, on our way down there where we drove down to Port Canaveral, we stopped in Brunswick, Georgia at this Bucky's. So I wanted to talk about this with people who have experienced Bucky's. It's gotten so hyped up. I know people swear by it. We went there. First of all, there is a traffic jam getting off the exit. You are at a standstill on the ramp trying to get off the exit go to Bucky's.
1: So you get out of traffic to go get into more traffic.
0: Well, there's no... We were flying on
1: that's what I mean. Like, you're on the highway and you get over there to get into traffic.
0: You're flying on 95, but you can't even... Like, you can barely get on the exit ramp to see.
1: God.
0: And it was... When we drove past it on the way back, it was the same way on the other side. This place is ginormous, but it is packed. I mean, there are so many cars in this giant parking lot. And you get into the Bucky store and it's like wall to wall people, man. It is crazy. Now, it is remarkable. Like, it is, make it the eighth wonder of the world. Because how the heck is that a gas station / convenience store with all they sell? Like, it's part Walmart, part QT, part I don't even know. Like, and it did, and I will say this, in fairness, Bone, I could not have the full Bucky's experience because we had already eaten lunch. So I'm sitting there looking at their barbecue being cut up. I'm like, that looks freaking good for a gas station. Like, the brisket and stuff, it looked good. And they had a bakery, stuff looked good. But we already had lunch. So I couldn't have the full experience. I think Bucky's is overrated after my first review.
1: Ooh, interesting.
0: I think Bucky's is overrated. First of all,
2: go scratch yourself.
0: It's if you're going to stop there on a road trip, get ready to spend a half hour at your stop.
1: It's not in and out, go get some gas and a drink and like you normally would. You have to carve out, 30 minutes, an hour or more? Maybe that's what I understand about this place.
0: I'm saying a half hour. It kind of is annoying. In that respect. Like, and we don't have a Bucky's near us. Like, if there's a Bucky's down the road in Indian Trail and I could stop there, that's great.

0: partake in the fun, make new friends, enjoy a Pepsi, and hang out on the Tito's deck.
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0: The official home of the Charlotte sports fan.
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4: Hey, y'all, it's Kyle Bailey coming up on a Wednesday show. We are live in Uptown for day one of ACC kickoff. Lots of college football coming your way. 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

0: Rory, I think when people talk to an athlete about their legacy, they often frame it in a way of how are you going to enjoy it and appreciate it in your own lifetime, even as an old man. But I would be curious for you, how concerned are you with your legacy past when you'll be on this earth? How concerned are you with how you'll be viewed in 100 years? Do you think about that kind of thing? Does it matter to you since you won't be here? I mean, what? How does that go?
1: No, I don't really care. You know, I would like to think that the people that love and care about me think a certain way of me, but yeah, I'll be long gone. I'll be dead. I don't think I'll be seeing what people say about me. I'll be 6 feet under. I don't think I'll be a ghost. I don't think I'll be, you know, like I don't care.
2: Great question by Shane Ryan to Rory McIlroy as the New York Butcher Shop cut of the day. Locations in Indian Way, Dilworth, Fort Mill, Cary, Dilworth, Cornelius, Indian Land, Fort Mill, Belmont, and Cary. Check them out on Instagram at NY Butcher Wine Bar. It's well known that the only golfer that will be around in 100 years is John Daly.
3: Oh, man. Well, yeah, apparently unhealthy eating is now the healthy eating, Bone, with the parasite out there.
2: He's living his best life.
3: But anyway, yeah, Shane Ryan works for Golf Digest. You heard the question. It was so weird. And Rory McIlroy, his answer got weird at the end because how weird the question was. Shane Ryan got ripped so bad on social media, he had to come out defending himself for it. I guess he asked it because of a Scottie Scheffler answer earlier in the day, Bone, about not really caring about his legacy. He'll be gone, and that's not what he's worried about, and that sort of thing. But it's just, how much do you care about what your legacy is when you're dead? I mean, why are we talking about his death? What is that? Do you know something I don't, Shane Ryan?
2: I don't know.
3: That Rory doesn't? Oh, my God. Anyway.
2: Seemed pretty morbid for the moment.
3: British Open tomorrow. It's been unseasonably warm.
4: It's the Open Championship.
3: British Open is tomorrow. Unseasonably warm. That course is fast, and it is hard as heck. So, anyway, could be a different sort of British Open tomorrow. Finney and I will have our annual fight tomorrow and Friday and Monday.
4: I'm going with Bone to Nashville if you're going to call it the British Open the next 3 days.
3: All right. So what do we have going on, though, before tomorrow's British Open? We've got England against Argentina today, 3 o'clock. Should be an amazing game. And you've got the ESPYs tonight for those of you that care.
2: The all-star game of award shows.
3: Yes. For those of you that care. All right. Let's get...
2: Mac, I think right now I want to make you my legends pick, man. You are my legends pick for the show.
3: Somebody said something about that on the text line. They said Mac wouldn't be allowed on the air if they didn't have an old guy that's done. Something like that. Clayton, damn, that's cold.
2: Clayton Kershaw got in last year from Manford, and he didn't want it. He said it's a senior citizen discount award.
3: Yeah, it really is. The Kershaw thing...
2: I don't know why Bryce Harper got it this year as well. They just wanted him in Philly, I guess.
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6: Your daughter just had her first breakup. 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
7: 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And for Sheila, she has split ends.
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7: 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Give a little talking to man, mano a mano. Hey, Steve, it's now a good time? No? 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Bye.
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7: I know a great place to meet boys. The internet. Nice, single boys. Never mind. How about some ice cream?
5: 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But you don't have to be perfect to be a perfect parent. Thousands of teens in foster care will love you just the same.
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6: Appreciate Jim Zocchi stopping by to talk about sports with us. And as soon as I opened the text line at the end of the interview, just to see what the people had had to say, I realized, Shroppy, that I had dropped the ball.
7: Opportunity
6: now,
7: left.
6: Hey, now, Jim was not at Yellowstone. I don't know if he was wearing overalls. I will say that I'm quite confident, based on talking with him for the last 10 minutes, that he was not the old man that got flipped into the air by the bison. Now, has everybody seen this video? I think most people probably have. The bison's just seemingly just chilling in a campsite, and all of a sudden, I don't know if the old man says something to him. He didn't like it, but he all of a sudden looked like he was just enjoying his morning. Hanging out, people all around, truck driving by, things going on. And then all of a sudden, that bison was like, you, sir.
7: Yeah, I got a problem with you.
6: Yeah, and it wasn't, like, there's the old man that's got the overalls on, and then is it, a kid?
7: Yeah.
6: In like, a Dolphins jersey?
7: Yeah, something like that, yeah.
6: And then all of a sudden, they're running around these trees, and the bison catches up to him and flips this man 12 to 14 feet in the air?
7: Launches him. Absolutely launches him.
6: And I just, having been in this, not ever been flipped by a bison, but having been in been airborne in that moment, go, have that moment of clarity. This is about to hurt.
7: Yeah.
6: Moments before you crash down. I will say, not a lot of people rushing to that old man's aid. It did not seem like.
7: No, because that bison's still over there, man. I'm not trying to get flipped, too. But he did a perfect, like, starfish in the air. Yeah, flipped twice. I'm sure he's an older guy. I hope he didn't land on his hip or anything like that, because that could be a broken hip or whatever.
6: I definitely think that looked like a hip shot. I never saw the actual injuries.
7: No, me either. But that's a pretty bad way to have your vacation probably come to a close, is with being tossed like a rag doll by a bison. So hopefully he's okay. I'm glad that was not Jim Zocchi that was out there just getting, you know, manhandled out there.
6: Ragdolled?
7: Yeah. But what a wild video that was.
6: And it almost looks comical. It almost looks like a comedic movie, the way the guy's arms are just flailing,
7: yeah,
6: as he flies through the air. Is the bison getting you in that spot?
7: Oh, yeah, probably.
6: Think so?
7: Yeah, those things are fast, man. See how big it is?
6: Yeah. You're running around a tree. Get into the tree. I don't know. Do something.
7: I don't know.
6: I feel like if it was the second bison in, completely justifiable. I feel like you gotta be able to deal with one.
7: Maybe. I don't know. I just think that
6: I think
7: they're faster than what you expect them to be.
6: Maybe, well, yeah, and part of it is I don't think this man realized that he was about to get charged by a bison. Like, I don't think if he had any time to prepare for it, I think he has a better plan.
7: Yeah.
6: Because running around in a circle as an old man was not the plan.
7: Not great. I don't know what else you want him to do.
6: I'd jumped onto that tree or something. I'd have figured something out.
7: Yeah. That's just, yeah, that's
6: it. Keep it tight. I don't know. But, like, you can't, your plan cannot be to run in a circle to get away from a wild animal.
7: Someone else asked if that was actually Mac that got tossed around like that. Now, that would be, listen, it'd be horrible for him. But could you imagine the sound Mac would make if he was getting tossed around like that? Oh, God!
6: We need Mac mic'd up for that.
7: Yeah, oh, yeah.
6: As he got bison
7: 100%.
6: Flipped. And people jumping in. Salty Pirate saying they can run 30 miles an hour. They definitely can, but that's not what this situation was. You're playing Ring Around the Rosie around a tree. I'm just saying, I feel like I'd have gotten away in that one.
7: I'm glad you're confident. I'm glad
6: you're
7: confident.
6: Gotta be.
7: Well, the question that we were going to ask the other day that we didn't get around to, I don't believe, was about also being confident. This was after the home run derby.
6: Oh, yeah.

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3: Hey, y'all, it's Kyle Bailey coming up on a Wednesday show. 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